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4: 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I'm Colleen Wheelahan. It's time for tonight's Bandstand Selection, your daily appointment for woodwinds, brass, and percussion. And this is Venice as architecture turned into sound, because Giovanni Gabrielli was working at San Marco, St. Mark's Basilica, who had two opposing choir lofts to make it possible to put groups of musicians across the enormous interior and basically do live surround sound. Canzoni Primi Toni is performed by the Dallas Wind Symphony, led by Jerry Junkin.

Jerry Junkin leading the Dallas Wind Symphony in tonight's bandstand selection, Canzone Primitoni by Giovanni Gabrielli. I'm Colleen Wheelahan. Tomorrow on the bandstand, music by Paul Creston, played by the Swedish Wind Ensemble. On Crossfade with Kiana Dell at 4, the Bill Evans Suite, performed by the Singapore Symphony Orchestra. And on Voices Carry with Laura Atkinson at 2, Liebes Lied by Dora Pejacevic. Film at 11 with Daniel Gillum is Dmitry Tiomkin's music for High Noon. I'm Colleen Wheelahan, and now the Vals Poetico, the Poetic Waltz by Felipe Villanueva. The Festival Orchestra of Mexico is led by Enrique Batiz.

0: Enrique Batiz leading the Festival Orchestra of Mexico. Vals Poético, the poetic waltz by Felipe Villanueva.
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0: This concerto took Sergei Prokofiev about 5 years to write because he didn't have any shortage of ideas, actually. He kept taking music that was discarded from pieces he had started years earlier and incorporating them into the concerto, and then he just kept swapping what he had incorporated. A theme from a discarded string quartet, an abandoned work called The White Swan. Let's see if it works. This is the Piano Concerto No. 3 by Prokofiev. Marta Argerich is at the keyboard, while Yuri Tymirkanov leads the Verbier Festival Orchestra

0: Yuri Temirkonov leading the Verbier Festival Orchestra with Marta Agarich at the piano in the Concerto No. 3 by Sergei Prokofiev.
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0: In addition to being the father of the symphony, Joseph Haydn is also, of course, the father of the string quartet. This one's from late in his career, Opus 76, the quartet called Fifths, the Sharon Quartet performs.

0: The Sharon Quartet on 90.5 WUOL in the string quartet called The Fifths by Joseph Haydn. Exploring Music is on the way with lots of Rafe Vaughan Williams. I'm Colleen Wheelahan. I'll see you tomorrow.
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You know, this is my favorite symphony, but you must not tell anybody because I am not supposed to like it. That's the composer, Vaughan Williams, talking about his second symphony, a London symphony. Hi there, this is Bill McLaughlin. Welcome to Exploring Music, and this week we are exploring the world of Ralph Vaughan Williams. And knowing that a London symphony was actually his favorite piece, even though in the years after it was composed, the critics became less fond of it, I thought we should hear one more movement before we move on. Music heard in March of 1914. Let's hear the finale of Vaughan Williams' A London Symphony. Once again, this is Sir Adrian Bolt with the London Philharmonic.

To run down the Thames so is to run one's hand over the pages in the Book of England from end to end. There comes first squalid stretches of mean homes right and left, and then the dingy industrialism of the south side, and on the north bank, the polite long front of nice houses. Out to the open we go, to windy freedom and trackless ways. Light after light goes down. England and the kingdom, Britain and the empire, the old prides and the old devotions glide abeam, astern, sink down upon the horizon, pass, pass. The river passes, London passes, England passes. Those are words of H.G. Wells, which Vaughan Williams had in mind when he was composing the finale of his A London Symphony. We've just heard the last movement of the London Symphony, performed by the London Philharmonic under Sir Adrian Bolt. "You have really done it this time," Holst writes. "Not only have you reached the heights, but you've taken your audience with you. Also, you have proved the musical superiority of England to France. I wonder if you realized how futile and tawdry Ravel sounded after your epilogue. I wish I could tell you how I and everyone else was carried away on Friday. However, it is probably unnecessary, as I expect you know it already." So that's March of 1914. Summer of 1914 brings the First World War. And Vaughan Williams, at the age of 42, and incidentally, Ravel, at the age of 39, volunteered for service. They were both long in the tooth. Here's a letter from Vaughan Williams to Holst, just as they're about to be posted to France. He writes, "We are on the eve, all packed and ready. I can't say more. Write to me occasionally. My wife will give you the address. Good luck to you. I feel that perhaps after the war, England will be a better place for music than before." And then there in the Battle of the Somme, the Battle of Verdun, Vaughan Williams writes to Holst from the front. "I've indeed longed to be home in many ways during the last month. But in other ways, I should not like to come home for good till everything is over, or in some other normal way. I sometimes dread coming back to normal life with so many gaps. Especially, of course, George Butterworth. He had left most of his manuscript to me. And now I hear that Bevis Ellis was killed. Out of those seven who joined up together in August of 1914, only three are left. I sometimes think now that it was wrong to have made friends with people much younger than oneself, because soon there will be only the middle-aged left." Vaughan Williams was in the middle of the horrifying trench warfare which dominated the Western Front. As he drove this ambulance to the battlefield and picked up these maimed and dying young men, he began to dream again of England, but, as he put it, not lambkins frisking, as most people take it for granted, but a landscape that he'd learned from the poems of George Herbert, of Bunyan, of William Blake, paintings of Samuel Palmer. It'll be another 3 or 4 years before those dreams come to fruition in music. Meantime, back in England, Holst is at work on his masterpiece, The Planets. And the first movement is Mars, Bringer of War.

Actually, Holst started in at work on this series of pieces called The Planets just before the war began. So that dreadful pounding rhythm, he imagined before the tanks ran into battle and before the poison gas started to drop along the Somme. Holst and von Williams kept in touch throughout the war. For a period of time, von Williams was posted to Greece, actually rather near Constantinople. And then somebody looked at this man in his later 40s with his distinguished education and figured out that he was officer material, brought him back to England, put him in officer school for a year, and then shipped him back to France just in time for the German assault on the Marne in the spring of 1918. Von Williams stayed in the army all the way through 1919. He was 47 years old when he was discharged. It was time to pick up the pieces. Across the English Channel in France, Ravel was doing the same thing. His health had been shattered during his war duty. And when Ravel picked himself up and tried to find inspiration to compose again, he went back to a dream of France during the 17th century. Listen to a little bit of Le Tombeau de Couperin.

Well, if music can heal, this is a case of asking the physician to heal himself. Those little pieces, originally for piano, called Le Tombeau de Couperin, brought Ravel back to life. In Vaughan Williams' case, it was a violin piece, a little work on which he'd made some sketches before the war. Coming back to England, he went off to the Cotswolds, out to the country, stayed with some friends, and was meditating on a poem of George Meredith on the lark. Here's the beginning of the poem. He rises and begins to round. He drops the silver chain of sound. Let's hear Nigel Kennedy play The Lark Ascending.

0: Our valley is his golden cup, and he the wine which overflows to lift us with him as he goes, till lost on his aerial rings in light, and then the fancy sings. Poetry of George Meredith, which Ralph Vaughan Williams had in mind when he composed this work for solo violin and orchestra, The Lark Ascending. That was Nigel Kennedy playing with the City of Birmingham Symphony Orchestra, conducted by Simon Rattle before he was Sir Simon. Beautiful recording, also includes the Elgar Violin Concerto. 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Drop us a line. Let us know how you like this sort of inquiry into composers' lives and music. Write to us via our website. 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

Vaughan Williams continued to ruminate on an England which had passed long before he had been born. So it's natural that most of the critics would look at Vaughan Williams' next big piece called A Pastoral Symphony and imagine that it had to do with the English countryside. But the composer writes, no, it's really wartime music, going back to the time he was in France. A great deal of this piece incubated when I used to go up night after night with the ambulance wagon at Écouave, and we went up a steep hill, and there was a wonderful Porto-like landscape in the sunset. It's not really English lambkins frisking at all, as most people take for granted. If I hear the opening, this sort of gentle meandering in the winds, it sounds rather French to me, in fact. However, the lines against it in harp, cello, and basses sound English.

I'll leave it to you to make up your mind. Andrei Previn conducts the London Symphony Orchestra, the first movement of Vaughan Williams' Symphony No. 3, a pastoral symphony.

Andre Previn conducting the London Symphony Orchestra, the first movement of Vaughan Williams' A Pastoral Symphony, a piece first heard at Queen's Hall in London on the 26th of January, 1922. The composer was just about 50 years old. Now, here's an irony. A composer who wrote 9 symphonies in total, and he only gets his 3rd symphony done by the time he turns a half century. If you did that with Beethoven, he'd already have written 8 of his 9 symphonies, and poor Schubert, for example, who also wrote 9 symphonies, would have been dead for 19 years. But Vaughan Williams was blessed not only with a long life, but a great creative mind which kept developing. Let's hear just one movement, all the time we have for now, I'm afraid, of a mass in G minor, which he wrote the following year. He said, "Look at me, I'm an atheist, but there's no reason an atheist couldn't write a good mass." Here's the Kyrie of the Mass in G minor.

Ironic, isn't it? The young composer who vowed never to write a symphony when he was a young man, but actually wound up writing 9 of them, was also a self-proclaimed agnostic who wrote a great deal of profoundly moving religious music. That was the Kyrie from the Mass in G minor with Sir David Wilcox conducting the choir of King's College, Cambridge. And that's all the time we have for the music of Vaughan Williams today. In tomorrow's show, we're going to hear Vaughan Williams coming to terms with the neoclassicism of Stravinsky, the violin concerto, also meeting Falstaff in an opera called Sir John in Love, and going all the way through the 4th and 5th symphonies right into the heart of the Second World War. Hope you can stick with us tomorrow. Meantime, stay right where you are because there's great programming coming up right here. Exploring Music is produced by Sidney Gillard at WFMT in Chicago and produced and engineered by Bill Sigmund at Digital Island Studios here in New York City. Our production assistants are Ella Pinsloop, Eric Opland, Adela Skoronsky, and Weston Williams. Rebecca Neistat is the WFMT production and syndication manager. Exploring Music is made possible by the generous support of the Paul M. Angel Family Foundation, Helen So, the Earl and Brenda Shapiro family, Mr. and Mrs. William G. Brown, Eugene Jarvis and Sasha Gerritsen, the Julian Family Foundation, and the listener supporters of WFMT. I'm Bill McLaughlin. 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
3: We go way back in time to 14th century Italy. Anonymous composer wrote this dance called an Istampita. It's performed by the New York Pro Musica.

Some music by an anonymous 14th century Italian composer, a dance called an Istampita, performed by the New York Pro Musica. Peter Van de Graaff is my name. We're going to go to some medieval music later on, and we have something right now from 1946 by Russian composer Dmitri Kabalevsky. This is thought to reflect the happy feelings of the Russian people after the victory in World War II. This is Vladimir Horowitz, the man who gave the American premiere of this work, and recorded in 1948, Kabalevsky's third sonata.

0: recorded in 1948, just a couple of years after that piece was written. That was Vladimir Horowitz performing Dmitri Kabalevsky's Piano Sonata No. 3.
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medieval music. We're going to be listening to the Middle Ages Suite by Alexander Glazunov. We have this anonymous music from 14th century Italy to hear first. It's called Three Fountains, Tre Fontane, and it's performed by members of the St. George's Canzona.

four scenes, and each one depicts a various scene from that period, beginning with a prelude, which depicts the sea pounding the shore by a castle, and inside the castle a pair of young lovers. Then the second movement is a scherzo, which represents a street theater presenting a dance of death. And the third movement is the troubadour's serenade. And finally, the crusaders. There's a trumpet sounding, the soldiers assemble. Commander speaks, the priests chant a blessing before the army marches away to the cheers of the crowd. All depicted very vividly, musically here. We listen to the Scottish National Orchestra, conducted by Neyma Järvi, in the suite From the Middle Ages by Russian composer Alexander Glazunov.

0: music by the Russian composer Alexander Glazunov, but music about the Middle Ages. Written in 1902, those are four little scenes from the Middle Ages. And we heard the Scottish National Orchestra, directed by Neeme Järvi, the last section there depicting the Crusaders going off to battle.
1: 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I'm Michael Stein.
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4: I do appreciate you tuning in. I'm Peter Van de Graaff, sharing with you some music from the ballet world by American composers. We'll listen to a ballet by Samuel Barber called Souvenirs, and hear it in its original version for two pianos. But first we have this from a famous ballet by Aaron Copland called Rodeo. This is the Saturday Night Waltz from that Western-inspired ballet. The Mexico City Philharmonic is conducted by Enrique Batis.

music from a 1942 ballet by Aaron Copland, originally choreographed by Agnes DeMille, called Rodeo. From it, we heard the Saturday Night Waltz, and that was the Mexico City Philharmonic, conducted by Enrique Batis. Samuel Barber wrote a ballet called Souvenirs. It exists in a couple of versions for two pianos and also for orchestra. We're going to hear the original two piano version. And it's really no plot to it. It's just some various flirtations in a palm court in the 1920s. This is a performance by John Browning and a second pianist known for his conducting primarily, Leonard Slatkin. Souvenirs of Samuel Barber.

0: The two pianists were John Browning and Leonard Slatkin. That music by Samuel Barber, Souvenirs.
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couple of symphonic poems. Let's begin with this one by Jean Sibelius, the enormously famous Finlandia. Here is a performance by the Swedish Radio Symphony conducted by Esa-Pekka Salonen.

Symphonic poem Finlandia by Jean Sibelius with Esa-Pekka Salonen and the Swedish Radio Symphony. Here's another symphonic poem, now by a Polish composer named Mieczysław Karłowicz. This is Stanisław and Anna Oświęcimowie from 1908, about a pair of tragic lovers. Here's the BBC Philharmonic, led by Jean-Pascal Tortelier.

symphonic poem about tragic lovers by a Polish composer, Mieczysław Karłowicz. Stanisław and Anna Oświęcimowie is the title of that. BBC Philharmonic and Jean-Pascal Tortelier. Tragically, Karłowicz died while skiing in the Tatras Mountains in an avalanche. A little more Polish music. This is by Chopin. And Horacio Gutierrez plays the Prelude, Opus 28, number 20 in C minor.

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4: We will focus our attention on a single opera by Verdi called The Sicilian Vespers. First hearing some ballet music from the opera.

And it goes on from there. That's the summer portion of the Four Seasons Ballet. It was written for the Parisian version of the, well, in Italian, I Vesperi Siciliani, the Sicilian Vespers, or in French, Les Vêpres Siciliennes, by Giuseppe Verdi. And we have more music from that same opera, Roberto Abbado, Munich Radio Orchestra. I'm Peter Van de Graaff. Suite from Pulcinella, music from the Italian Baroque, arranged by Stravinsky, coming up later on. Here is the overture to I Vesperi Siciliani of Verdi with Riccardo Chailly and the National Philharmonic.

Riccardo Chailly and the National Philharmonic with the overture to I Vespri Siciliani, the Sicilian Vespers by Giuseppe Verdi. Very popular opera in the 19th century. An oboist from the 19th century, Antonio Pasculi, wrote a grand concerto on themes from that opera. We're going to hear that now in its original version for oboe and piano with Harry Sargas and pianist Laura Ward.

Oboist Harry Sargas, pianist Laura Ward. That's the Grand Concerto on themes from Verdi's I Vespri Siciliani by Antonio Pasculi. And this is from Verdi's Rigoletto with Luciano Pavarotti.

Pavarotti singing Verdi. This is more Italian music in a sense. It's based on Italian commedia dell'arte, tradition of improvised comic theater from the 17th and early 18th centuries. Music thought to be by Pergolesi, but actually by a number of different Baroque composers, not just Italian, but otherwise as well. Stravinsky arranged this music for Sergei Diaghilev's Ballet Russe, and it's called Pulcinella. Here's a suite from that ballet with the Orpheus Chamber Orchestra.

Music from the Baroque, as arranged by Igor Stravinsky into a ballet inspired by Commedia dell'arte called Pulcinella. From it, we heard a suite, and that was a performance by the Orpheus Chamber Orchestra, music written for the Ballet Russe. This is from the Italian Baroque. It is one of the hundreds of sonatas by Domenico Scarlatti. It's played by Scott Ross.

0: keyboard sonata in F, Kirkpatrick 85 by Domenico Scarlatti.
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0: My name is Peter Van de Graaff. It's always interesting to find out what pieces were a particular composer's best known in their own lifetime. For example, Beethoven's Septet was probably his most performed and disseminated piece in his life. We're going to hear that work right now. It's an earlier composition, and it's a substantial work as well. But first, we have music by a couple of American composers. One is Jessie Montgomery. We'll get to her soul force in just a few minutes. First, Mark Pellequin plays this by David Deltredici. It's called Ballad in Yellow.

Ballad in Yellow by American composer David Del Tredici, recorded by Mark Pellequin. Get to Beethoven in just a little bit, and the New York Youth Symphony, led by Michael Repper, first plays this piece by Jesse Montgomery called Soul Force, about voices struggling to be heard beneath oppression. It's from 2015.

Michael Repper conducted the New York Youth Symphony and that work in a single movement by the American composer Jesse Montgomery about voices struggling to be heard beyond oppression. It's called Soul Force by Jesse Montgomery. And this is called By the Wayside by American violinist composer Cecil Burleigh.

By the Wayside by Cecil Burleigh. Beethoven among the most performed composers today and for many, many years, but during his lifetime, what piece of his was the most performed composition? It's thought that this piece was. It is a septet for various combinations of instruments, and earlier composition, but nonetheless very, very popular in his day. It's a performance here by the Vienna Chamber Ensemble, the Opus 20 by Beethoven.

A young Beethoven had a real hit on his hands with that composition, a septet for a combination of winds and strings, and a performance there by the Vienna Chamber Ensemble. That was the most performed composition of Beethoven during his own lifetime. Here is a lighter piece of Beethoven. It's one of a collection of 12 German dances. This is an unpublished composition of Beethoven, and it's performed by Capella Istropolitana, conducted by Oliver Dohnányi.

0: A little bit of Beethoven there as an encore to that huge septet we heard from the 12 German Dances, the ninth of the collection, and a performance by Capella Istropolitana. They've recorded all of Beethoven's dance music, and Oliver Dohnányi, the conductor.
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0: My name is Peter Van de Graaff. I have your music by two composers who are probably the greatest of their time. That is Beethoven and Luigi Cherubini, at least Beethoven considered Cherubini to be the other greatest composer of the day. We're going to begin with a Cherubini. Both these works are related in subject matter as we first hear the Funeral March from 1820 by Cherubini with Boston Baroque, directed by Martin Perlman.

quite an unusual work written for some chapel services in 1820 by Luigi Cherubini called Funeral March. And that strange gong-like instrument, the tam-tam, was actually specified by Cherubini in the original orchestration. In fact, that was a period instrument performance of the work. And he was criticized at the time for including it in the orchestration. Boston Baroque, Martin Perlman conducting. We have a funeral march sonata and then a concerto for a festival by Joaquin Rodrigo to hear. Hope you'll stay with me. I'm Peter Van de Graaff, and I do appreciate you tuning in. This is Ian Hobson to perform Beethoven's Piano Sonata No. 12, Opus 26, subtitled The Funeral March. The third movement is called Funeral March on the Death of a Hero. Music by Beethoven.

Beethoven composed that music, the Piano Sonata No. 12, Opus 26, the so-called Funeral March Sonata. The third movement is a funeral march on the death of a hero, he called it. Ian Hobson was the pianist. And before we hear a concerto for a festival, one more funeral march, this composed for the funeral of Queen Mary by Henry Purcell.

part of the funeral music for Queen Mary by Henry Purcell, who was to follow her in death shortly after she passed away. That was the funeral march played by the Philip Jones Brass Ensemble. After this funereal music, we go now to a concerto for a festival, which is the last work for guitar and orchestra by Joaquin Rodrigo, 1983 music. It was written for a debutante ball, particularly for two daughters of a wealthy Texan family, interestingly. Alfonso Moreno solos here with the Mexico City Symphony, conducted by Enrique Batis.

Concerto for a Festival by Joaquin Rodrigo. Alfonso Moreno is heard with the State Mexico Symphony. Enrique Batis was the conductor. That's music from 1983, the last solo guitar concerto by Rodrigo. This is some solo guitar music by an early Spanish composer, Gaspar Sanz, his English Gigue.

0: Rolf Lislevand playing on a Baroque guitar, music by Baroque Spanish composer Gaspar Sanz, the English Gigue.
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0: Maurice André solos in this trumpet concerto by Vivaldi.

Trumpet Concerto by Antonio Vivaldi. That was Maurice André playing trumpet, joined by the Berlin Philharmonic and Herbert von Karajan. We don't often think of them associated with Italian Baroque music, but there you have it. Jean Tilde, great trumpeter, made that edition of the concerto. I'm Peter van de Graaff, here to share some music by a woman who went by the name of Mrs. Henry Harris Aubrey Beach. She was born Amy Marcy Cheney in 1867, and she went by Mrs. H.H.A. Beach throughout her career. This is her violin and piano sonata from 1896, played by Joseph Silverstein and Gilbert Kalish.

Joseph Silverstein violin, Gilbert Kalish piano, and the Sonata from 1896 by Mrs. H.H.A. Beach. Amy Marcy Cheney Beach. We actually have some more music by women composers, including an overture for orchestra by Fanny Mendelssohn in just a moment or two. This is something by another American composer, although she was British-born. Her name is Rebecca Clark, and she lived from 1886 to 1979. She set this text by Thomas Campion, "Come, O Come, My Life's Delight." Suzanne Menser sings it with Craig Rutenberg piano.

Come, O Come, a song by Rebecca Clark, sung by Suzanne Menser. Craig Rutenberg, piano. Here is an overture now by another woman composer, Fanny Mendelssohn, the older sister of Felix Mendelssohn. It's simply called Overture from around 1830. Joanne Folletta leads the Women's Philharmonic.

the Women's Philharmonic, Joanne Folletta conducting, and music by a woman composer, Fanny Mendelssohn, simply called Overture, not to anything specific. Music composed around 1830 and sounding a lot, I think, like her brother Felix Mendelssohn. But having heard that, let's hear now an overture by Felix Mendelssohn. This was composed for a play, Racine's drama Athalie, or Athalia, which was written between 1843 and 1845. So this actually comes after the music which Mendelssohn composed for Midsummer Night's Dream. The overture to Athalia by Felix Mendelssohn now, played by the Bamberg Symphony. The conductor is Klaus-Peter Flohr.

That's music by very mature Felix Mendelssohn, written late in his life. The overture to the incidental music for Athaliah, Racine's play. Bamberg Symphony was conducted by Klaus-Peter Flohr. Here's a German folk song with bow and arrow.

0: Peter Schreier soloing there, Horst Neumann conducting, and that's a German folk song with bow and arrow.
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0: I'm looking forward to the music which we'll hear together, and I do encourage you to stay with me for it. We have some Hungarian music ahead, also a whole bunch of pieces depicting music boxes for various instruments. Right now, by Biagio Marini from 1629, his first sonata, played by Ravel.

the group called Rebel, playing some music by Biagio Marini of 17th century Italy, specialized in writing these chamber sonatas, and that is called the Sonata Prima. Hungarian music for you right now, and later on, I hope you'll stay tuned. We're going to listen to a whole series of pieces describing music boxes. This is a piece by Ernst von Dohnányi, a Hungarian born in 1877. It's called Ruralia Hungarica, Rural Hungary. It's a suite for orchestra, and the Danubia Symphony is led by Domonkos Heja.

Domonkos Heia led the Danubia Symphony Orchestra in some music by Ernst von Dohnányi, Hungarian composer, and that is 1924 music inspired by Hungary, called Ruralia Hungarica. 7 years later, Béla Bartók wrote a collection of Hungarian sketches or Hungarian pictures, some of these quite famous. He wrote them for piano originally. We're going to hear them in the orchestrated version. And the Philharmonia is led by Néma Järvi.

Hungarian Pictures by Béla Bartók. Némi Járvi led the Philharmonia. Now we begin a whole series of musical depictions of music boxes, or snuff boxes as they're sometimes called. Let's begin with one for harp by Franz Pernitz, and this was composed for the harp. It's not a transcription. Anne-Marguerite Michaud is the harpist.

on Marguerite Michaud, playing that music by Franz Pernitz, the first of our music boxes. Stephen Huff is the pianist now, and this is a piece he wrote called The Musical Jewelry Box.

Stephen Huff performing his own musical jewelry box. It's amazing how many pieces have been written describing music boxes. Here's another one, maybe the best known of them all. It's by Anatol Yadov, and it's called A Music Box or A Musical Snuff Box. Nima Järvi leads the Scottish National Orchestra.

a musical snuff box, or sometimes just simply called a music box, written in 1893 by Anatoly Yadov, a tribute to what was a big fad in 19th century. Mass-produced, large quantities of little music boxes were made. Perhaps that's why there's so many pieces inspired by them. That was composed as a piano solo originally for Lyadov's son, Mikhail. And a few years later, he orchestrated it. He wrote at the head of the score, automaticamente, to be played automatically, or like an automaton. Well, we still have a few more here. This is The Little Music Box by Francisco Tárrega, played by William Gómez.

William Gomez guitar and The Little Music Box by Francisco Tárrega. A little bit ago, we heard Stephen Huff performing his own musical jewelry box, as he called it. Here he is again as pianist, playing a music box by someone else. This is by the great pianist named Ignaz Friedmann.

Stephen Huff was the pianist playing another of our music boxes. That one's by a man who was a great pianist himself, named Ignaz Friedman. So, let's see, Liadov, Stephen Huff wrote one, Francisco Tárrega, Ignaz Friedman, lots of them. And, you know, we could keep going with this, but I'm going to play just one more. And this is by another pianist composer. Again, we have, by the way, Stephen Huff at the piano. This is by a man whose name is Vladimir Rybakov. And this is titled The Musical Snuffbox. Again, Stephen Huff is the pianist.

0: And there we have the last of our music boxes, musical snuff boxes, which was quite a rage in 19th century Europe, where, of course, there were no recordings. And so this is a way of bringing music into the home. Vladimir Rybakov wrote that, and Stephen Huff played it.
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0: My name is Peter Van de Graaff, and I'm delighted to say that my very favorite violinist is represented quite extensively in the coming hour or so. His name is Nathan Milstein, and we'll be hearing him in just a few minutes play Carl Goldmark's first violin concerto. But also we have a piece written by him. He called it Paganiniana. It's variations on the 24th solo violin caprice by Niccolo Paganini. And actually, we're going to hear another set of Paganini variations, which has nothing to do with Nathan Milstein. That's all yet to come. We have right now a group called the American Horn Quartet, David Johnson, Charles Putnam, Kerry Turner, Jeffrey Winter, performing together this horn quartet by a Frenchman who himself played the instrument, Louis Duprat, his name, born in 1781.

A player of the horn wrote that music, Louis Duprat of early 19th century France. That's his Horn Quartet No. 1, and it was played by a group of four Americans busy in Europe called the American Horn Quartet. If I may speak personally, I love the playing of Nathan Milstein, so pure, so dedicated to the composer himself and not to showy virtuosity. I often refer to him as my favorite violinist, and it's with great pleasure that I bring you this recording, which was made in 1957 in London with the Philharmonia Orchestra conducted by Harry Blech. And this is the first violin concerto by the Hungarian-born but Viennese-based composer, Carl Goldmark. Nathan Milstein, violin.

the Violin Concerto No. 1 by the Hungarian-born, Viennese-based composer Carl Goldmark of the late 19th century. Philharmonia Orchestra was conducted by Harry Blech in that 1957 recording. The violinist was Nathan Milstein. Here he is again with music of Mussorgsky.

The Gopak by Mussorgsky, Nathan Milstein, violin. We're actually going to hear some more violin music here. This has to do with Nathan Milstein in the sense that he wrote it, but he doesn't play it. This is called Paganiniana, and it's a set of variations by Milstein on the 24th solo violin caprice of Paganini, which is itself a theme in variations. But this is Guidon Kremer, violin.

Guidon Kremer performing Nathan Milstein's Paganiniana, Variations on the 24th Solo Violin Caprice by Niccolo Paganini. That was used, of course, as the basis of many sets of variations, including one by Witold Ludosławski, which he originally wrote in 1941 for two pianos. And then in 1978, he orchestrated it for piano and orchestra. We're going to hear that version now. Peter Jablonski with the Royal Philharmonic, conducted by Vladimir Ashkenazy.

0: The Paganini Variations from 1978 by the Polish composer Witold Lutosławski. Peter Jablonski was the pianist. Vladimir Ashkenazy, the conductor, usually plays piano, but he led the Royal Philharmonic here.
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Lauren Mazel conducting the Pittsburgh Symphony Orchestra, Julian Racklin playing the violin for the Serenade No. 2 by Jean Sibelius, getting classical morning underway for this Thursday. Good morning, I'm Matt Rogers. Thanks for tuning in to Classical Louisville. Music by Bach for you now, his French Suite No. 2. This is Murray Pariah playing the piano on 90.5 WUOL.

0: French Suite No. 2 by J.S. Bach here on 90.5 WUOL. That was Murray Pariah playing the piano. I've got a complete symphony by Franz Schubert coming up in just a moment. Also, music from Madalena Sirman before 7 o'clock. And if you want to have a peek at our weekend schedule, since we're starting to get near the weekend, head on over to our website at lpm.org/classical. 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
1: 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Ticket details for Evenings of Note at oxmoorfarm.org. From court-appointed special advocates, Kentucky ranks among the highest states in the nation for child abuse and neglect. 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
2: September 21st is the United Nations International Day of Peace. 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
0: Back to Classical Morning with music by Franz Schubert. We're going to hear his Symphony No. 3. He wrote this one just a few months after turning 18, but like the other early symphonies he composed, it wasn't even published during his lifetime. Schubert's Symphony No. 3, played by the Royal Philharmonic Orchestra, led by Thomas Beecham.

0: the Royal Philharmonic Orchestra, Thomas Beecham conducting the Symphony No. 3 by Franz Schubert here on 90.5 WUOL Classical Louisville. Coming up at 11 o'clock this morning, Daniel Gillum has film at 11. Every weekday morning at 11, it's a little music from the movies. And today it's by Dmitri Tiomkin. You're going to hear a wonderful score from the film High Noon. That's film at 11 with Daniel Gillum this morning at 11.
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0: And you're tuned in to Classical Morning here on 90.5 WUOL. Music by Maddalena Cierman for you, Italian composer, violinist, and opera singer from the classical period, same time period as Mozart. This is the Magnifica Communita Ensemble performing Cierman's String Quartet No. 6.

0: The String Quartet No. 6 by Madalena Searman here on 90.5 WUOL Classical Louisville. That was the Magnifica Communita Ensemble performing. An American Overture by Leonard Bernstein coming up. Also, A Storm at Sea by Antonio Vivaldi. That's coming up after Composer's Datebook. On the way next here on 90.5.
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This is the composer's date book for September 17th. I'm John Burge. The Milwaukee Symphony was one of the first American orchestras to offer recordings of live performances as digital downloads. Along with Beethoven, Brahms, and Bruckner, they occasionally offered more contemporary fare as well. For example, on today's date in 2005, Andreas Delfs led the Milwaukee Symphony in the world premiere of a brand new commission from Puerto Rican composer Roberto Sierra, and they offered it as a download. Sierra's Sinfonía No. 3, subtitled La Salsa, turned to the dance music of Cuba, the Dominican Republic, and Sierra's native Puerto Rico for its basic materials, referencing riffs and rhythmic patterns similar to salsa dancers for the work's outer movements and a slow second movement in habanera form. Sierra says, Puerto Rican music, especially salsa and folkloric music, has been in my compositional DNA. The vitality of the rhythms and the unique way in which melodic structure merge with the rhythms has inspired me to the present day. I always remember with nostalgia my childhood experiences in the Puerto Rican countryside, and these feelings of longing are also present in my work. Composer's Datebook is produced by APM, American Public Media, in collaboration with the American Composers Forum, reminding you that all music was once new.

That's the Candide Overture by Leonard Bernstein, who was also there conducting the London Symphony Orchestra, 90.5 WUOL Classical Louisville. Great to have you here for a Classical Morning on this Thursday. You can find us online at lpm.org/classical. We're also on Facebook and Instagram. And we are heading out to sea now with Antonio Vivaldi. I've always thought the name of this piece was kind of interesting. It's called Sea Storm, or La Tempesta de Mare, but it's got to be the happiest sea storm I've ever heard. Franz Bruggen playing the flute for the orchestra of the 18th century.

0: Franz Bruggen playing the flute for the orchestra of the 18th century, La Tempesta di Mare, or Storm at Sea by Antonio Vivaldi, here on 90.5 WUOL Classical Louisville. If you enjoy music from the time period of Vivaldi, we have a program on Sundays that you're going to want to check out. It's called Sunday Baroque. Details on that coming up here in just a second.
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0: And the full weekend schedule for Classical Louisville is at lpm.org/classical. And good morning, I'm Matt Rogers. Edvard Grieg's Holberg Suite for you now, the Orpheus Chamber Orchestra performing on Classical Louisville.

The Orpheus Chamber Orchestra performing music in honor of Ludwig Holberg, the Holberg Suite by Edvard Grieg, here on 90.5 WUOL. And a bit of Mahler for you coming up next. This weekend on our film music series, Real Music, we're going to sample scores from documentaries. And if you think, there aren't any great scores from documentaries, well, I have to differ with you. Danny Elfman, Mark Isham, just two of the fantastic composers who have written scores for cinematic documentaries. Make sure you tune in Saturday afternoon at 5 and Sunday night at 9 for Real Music, Real with two E's, here on Classical Louisville.

0: The Czech Philharmonic performing the second movement from the Titan Symphony, Symphony No. 1 by Gustav Mahler, here on 90.5 WUOL Classical Louisville. Thanks for dropping by this morning. I'm Matt Rogers. I've got music by a Chickasaw classical composer, Jared Tate, coming up next on Classical Morning.
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0: And thanks for tuning in to Classical Morning. This is Eagle. It's the fourth movement from Spirit Chief Names the Animal People. It's music by the Chickasaw classical composer Jared Tate.

the Winter Moons Orchestra performing Eagle, the fourth movement from Spirit Chief Names the Animal People, music by the indigenous composer Jared Tate here on 90.5. You're tuned in to Classical Louisville. I'm Matt Rogers. Thanks for tuning in this morning. Music by Johann Strauss Jr., one of his most famous waltzes, the Morning Papers Waltz. This is the Vienna Philharmonic performing, led by Vili Baskavsky.

0: Vili Baskovsky and the Vienna Philharmonic performing the Morning Papers Waltz by Johann Strauss Jr. here on 90.5 WUOL Classical Louisville. Well, it's almost the weekend, right? We're getting close, so something to celebrate with music by Adolphus Hellstork coming up, and then a symphony, sort of a symphony, a divertimento, some light-hearted music by Mozart coming up on Classical Morning.
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Paul Freeman and the Detroit Symphony Orchestra with Adolphus Hellstorch's Celebration, which he wrote in honor of the U.S.'s bicentennial back in 1976. It's Classical Morning on 90.5 WUOL. Good morning. Music by Mozart for you. His so-called Salzburg Symphony No. 2, or his Divertimento, Kürschel 137. The word divertimento just comes from the same word as diversion. It's a lighthearted piece, and it's played by the Academy of St. Martin and the Fields Chamber Ensemble.

0: The Academy of St. Martin in the Fields Chamber Ensemble performing the Divertimento, Kürschel 137 by Mozart, his Salzburg Symphony No. 2. And you are tuned in to Classical Morning here on 90.5. Good morning. Every night at 8 o'clock, Colleen Willihan is here with the Bandstand. Tonight, you're going to hear the Swedish Wind Ensemble performing music by Paul Creston, his saxophone concerto. That's coming up tonight at 8 on the Bandstand with Colleen Willihan.
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0: 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This is Classical Morning. I'm Matt Rogers. Music by Artur Onegger, his Summer Pastoral. 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

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Daniel Gillum is in. He is getting set to bring you your mid-morning mix for today, coming up at 9 o'clock. I'm Matt Rogers with Classical Morning. This is Catherine Stott playing the piano and leading the ensemble in the Piano Trio Opus 120 by Gabriel Fauré.

0: Catherine Stott playing the piano, Priya Mitchell playing violin, and Christian Poltera playing the cello. The piano trio in D minor, Opus 120 by Gabriel Fauré. This is Classical Morning on 90.5 WUOL. I'm Matt Rogers. Every afternoon at 2 o'clock, Laura Atkinson presents Voices Carry, little music for the human voice each day. Today, you're going to hear from the Croatian composer Dora Pejacevic. That's coming up this afternoon at 2 o'clock on Voices Carry.
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0: And music by Carl Maria von Weber for your Thursday morning. This is the Euryanthe Overture, played by the Dresden State Orchestra on Classical Louisville.

0: The Dresden State Orchestra performing the Euryanthe Overture by Carl Maria von Weber here on 90.5 WUOL. Well, I hope you'll join me again tomorrow morning at 6 o'clock for your Friday Classical Morning. I'm Matt Rogers. I'll be back with you then. Stay tuned. Daniel Gillum is in next with your mid-morning mix.
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0: Well, 90.5 WUOL, that's called Towards the Forest. It's by Bryce Dessner and played by cellist Gauthier Capuçon. Good morning, I'm Daniel Gillum. And coming up, we'll hear from Spain, one of the most famous Spanish guitar concertos that's coming up in this 9 a.m. hour.
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0: That's by Constance Warren, an English composer, and that called Heather Hill for string orchestra. Douglas Bostock conducting the Southwest German Chamber Orchestra. Well, speaking of strings, six strings of the guitar are going to serenade you next on 90.5 WUOL Classical Louisville. I'm Daniel Gillum. Good morning. Hope your Thursday's going well. 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From Falls of the Ohio Foundation, presenting Rock the Rocks on Saturday, September 26th from 5 to 9 p.m., featuring Kentucky's own Mama Said String Band for an outdoor concert on the 390-million-year-old fossil beds of the Falls of the Ohio State Park. 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
1: The autumnal equinox in the Northern Hemisphere arrives on Tuesday, September 22nd. Days are gradually becoming shorter than nights. The leaves are turning colors and farmers are preparing for the final push of the harvest season. You can celebrate the arrival of autumn with music that celebrates the season on Sunday Baroque this week. 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
0: The Concierto de Aranjuez blew up outside of its original context and just being a concerto for guitar by the Spanish composer Joaquin Rodrigo. Most famously, it was the second movement, the slow movement, was interpreted by Miles Davis in his album from 1960 called Sketches of Spain. Also plays a big role in the movie School of Rock with Jack Black. It's also been played by Chick Corea and covered by artists such as Tommy Emmanuel. Let's see, who are some other ones? Carlos Santana, Sarah Brightman, and the list goes on and on and on. Here it is in its original version, the Concierto de Aranjuez by Joaquin Rodrigo. The Philadelphia Orchestra is directed by Eugene Ormandy with guitarist John Williams.

The Philadelphia Orchestra with John Williams at the guitar. No, not the same as the film composer. Two different people. Eugene Ormandy conducting the Concierto de Aranjuez by Joaquin Rodrigo. On this Thursday morning, I'm Daniel Gillum, and I hope you are enjoying the music. Concerto from Robert Schumann with pianist Maria João Pires coming up in the 10 o'clock hour. 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This is the Symphony number 48 by Joseph Haydn. Adam Fisher conducts the Austro-Hungarian Haydn Orchestra.

0: On 90.5 WUOL Classical Louisville. That was the Symphony No. 48 of Joseph Haydn. The Austro-Hungarian Haydn Orchestra was directed by Adam Fischer. Later today on Crossfade with Kiana Dell, I mentioned Miles Davis earlier and Chick Corea. Well, how about Bill Evans? At 4 o'clock, music from the Bill Evans Suite. 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And on 90.5 WUOL today, the music made possible because of listeners like you. Thank you.
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0: Sheku Kanamason and Harry Barker with music by Nigel Kennedy called Lullaby for Camilla on 90.5 WUOL, Classical Louisville. We'll hear from the Kronos Quartet a little bit later this hour, and today on Film at 11, music from the legendary Dmitri Tiomkin.
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0: The Marosek region was a part of Hungary, now a part of Romania, and inspiration for the Dances of Marosek by Zoltán Kodály.

0: Hugh Wolf and the St. Paul Chamber Orchestra, the Marozsek Dances of Zoltán Kodály on Classical Louisville. Good morning, I'm Daniel Gillum. 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
0: Maria João Pires is the piano soloist with the Chamber Orchestra of Europe and conductor Claudio Abbado, the piano concerto by Robert Schumann on 90.5 WUOL.

0: Robert Schumann's wife, Clara Wieck Schumann, preceded him in writing a piano concerto. So when he wanted to write one, he looked to her for inspiration and used her piano concerto as a launching point for his own. That was Maria João Pires at the piano with the Chamber Orchestra of Europe, Claudio Abbado conducting the concerto by Robert Schumann. Film at 11 on the way with a Western score from Dmitry Tiomkin. I'm Daniel Gillum. 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
1: When violinist Rachel Barton Pine convened two musical collaborators to make an album of sonatas by George Frideric Handel, it was supposed to be a one-off. But it was such a joy that they have continued making music, calling themselves Trio Settecento. You'll hear them showing off their exciting musical rapport on Sunday Baroque this weekend. 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

That's by Mary Kuyumjian and played by the Kronos Quartet. That music called Crane, C-R-A-N-E. Music from the Western High Noon from 1952, coming up on Film at 11. 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
4: Rosebuds. Gentlemen, you can't fight in here. 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
2: 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It was a film that was scrutinized by the House Un-American Activities Committee. In fact, the role was initially offered, the lead role that Gary Cooper played was initially offered to John Wayne, who turned it down because he realized the film was about blacklisting, which he supported. Gregory Peck was also offered the role. He turned it down. He thought it was too close to another of his roles in The Gunfighter, and then later said that was one of his biggest mistakes. This is the music of Dmitri Tiomkin from High Noon.

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We also get support from Weeded Pizza in the heart of the Highlands on Bardstown Road, featuring sourdough crust pizzas and handcrafted cocktails. Open at 5 p.m. Wednesday through Sunday for dine-in and carry-out. More information can be found by following along on Instagram at Weeded Louisville. From the Kentucky Center for African American Heritage, presenting Jubilation, Ambassadors on a Sacred Journey, an exhibit celebrating the 150th anniversary of the Fisk Jubilee Singers. Opening September 18th at 1701 West Muhammad Ali Boulevard. Details at kcaah.org. Some music from and inspired by Irish music, Scottish music, Gaelic culture. First up, this traditional Irish tune arranged by Michael McHale called The Lark in the Clear Air.

An Irish tune arranged by Michael McHale, who's a part of that trio playing it, the McGill-McHale Trio, playing The Lark in the Clear Air. A Gaelic symphony next, and then Laura Atkinson's going to join you for the afternoon. And today on Voices Carry, a love song. 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Inspired by some of Charles Dickens' most haunting works, this spine-tingling ghost play runs September 30th through October 25th inside Kentucky Shakespeare's headquarters in historic Old Louisville. Ticket details at kyshakespeare.com. 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Amy Beach was inspired by all things Gaelic, and for her Gaelic symphony, used tunes from Ireland, Scotland, really all across the British Isles. Here's the Gaelic Symphony of Amy Beach. The Nashville Symphony is directed by Kenneth Skirmerhorn. 90.5 WUOL.

0: from the early American composer Amy Beach. She was 28 years old when she wrote her Gaelic Symphony in 1894, actually. That was the Nashville Symphony led by Kenneth Skirmerhorn on 90.5 WUOL Classical Louisville. I'm Laura Atkinson. We are right at noon, which means we've got a couple of hours together to look forward to with some great classical music. Coming up next, we head down to Sao Paulo. That's on the way here on 90.5 WUOL. You know the sound of LPM, but have you seen the impact of our digital reach? 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
0: Later today at 2 o'clock, we've got Voices Carry with one of the great Czech composers, a woman named Dora Pajacevic. That's on the way. Right now, I've got music from Brazil. This is Camargo Guarnieri's Flor de Tremembe, played by the Sao Paulo Symphony Orchestra.

That was written as a wedding gift to his young bride, Camargo Guarnieri's Flor de Tremembe. His wife was from Tremembe. The Sao Paulo Symphony Orchestra playing under Roberto Tibrica. Lots of really interesting instrument combinations there. I couldn't quite put my finger on it for a second, but then I realized, yes, ukulele, as well as piano and harp and brass and Latin American percussion instruments. Very cool piece. I'm Laura Atkinson, happy to share cool music with you every single day here on 90.5 WUOL. Hope you're doing all right. Are you tired of the heat? I certainly am, but guess what? We've got it for a few more days. Right now it's 92 degrees outside. Earlier I looked, we've got a heat index of about 105 in about a couple hours or so. On 90.5 WUOL Classical Louisville, we get support today from the Speed Art Museum, where storytelling and immersive experiences can spark curiosity and reflection. 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Details at speedmuseum.org. And from Christchurch United Methodist Sanctuary Concert Series, presenting One in the Spirit, a ticketless event featuring singer, composer, conductor Daniel Blosser with guests Kathleen Hacker and Nathan Medley. Sunday, September 20th at 7 p.m. at 4614 Brownsboro Road. Details at ccum.net. Well, this next composer almost single-handedly brought this genre to France. There weren't a lot of string quartets floating around the scene until Joseph Bologna began writing them. Here is this string quartet number 6, played by the Arabella String Quartet on 90.5 WUOL.

0: Believe it or not, there weren't many string quartets floating around in Paris or in France before Joseph Bologna came in and kind of introduced the genre to the listening and playing public. That was his String Quartet number 6, played by the Arabella String Quartet on 90.5 WUOL Classical Louisville. One of my favorite early concertos for the keyboard is coming up in about 20 or so minutes. I'm Laura Atkinson. Glad you're here. Hope you're staying cool somehow. 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
0: We'll turn now to music from the opera Tsar Saltan. This is Nikolai Rimsky-Korsakov's suite from that show, played by the Philharmonia, led by André Cloutant on 90.5 WUOL.

0: And it is already 92 degrees. There is a heat advisory today, so be sure to stay cool in whatever way you can. 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
0: I've got an afternoon moment of clarity for you now with the music of Johann Sebastian Bach. This is his keyboard concerto in F major, number 6. Andrei Gavrilov is the pianist, with Neville Mariner leading the Academy of St. Martin in the Fields on 90.5 WUOL.

0: Andrei Gavrilov on piano playing Johann Sebastian Bach's Keyboard Concerto in F major. Neville Mariner was with the Academy of St. Martin in the Fields. I'm Laura Atkinson. We've got a Dance with the Devil coming up next here on 90.5 WUOL Classical Louisville.
1: Salomon Rossi was a 17-year-old violinist in Mantua in the 1580s when he got his first professional job as a ducal court musician. Rossi wrote about 300 works, including four books of chamber sonatas and dances. He also composed liturgical music in Hebrew, and you'll hear Salomon Rossi's setting of a Jewish hymn on Sunday Baroque this week. 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

0: Franz Liszt's Mephisto Waltz No. 2. That was the Leipzig Gewandhaus Orchestra led by Kurt Mazur on 90.5 WUOL Classical Louisville. We'll hear from Georg Philipp Telemann at about 1:30 this afternoon with an overture that is one of his more detailed and complicated works that's coming up. And then at 2:00 on Voices Carry, I've got the work of a woman who was one of Croatia's first classical composers. That's on the way on Voices Carry today at 2. I'm Laura Atkins, and you're listening to 90.5 WUOL, where we are in the PNC studio at Louisville Public Media, and we get support today from Weeded Pizza in the heart of the Highlands on Bardstown Road, featuring sourdough crust pizzas and handcrafted cocktails. Open at 5 p.m. Wednesday through Sunday for dine-in or carry-out. More information can be found by following along on Instagram at Weeded Pizza.
1: 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So it's no surprise that successful composers like Danny Elfman and Mark Isham have wanted to score these movies. 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
0: Here's Peroshka Vitarius on violin with the Severia Baroque Orchestra, led here by Paul Nemeth. This is Madalena Laura Siermann's Violin Concerto No. 6 on Classical Louisville.

0: On 90.5 WUOL, the music of Madalena Laura Searman, an early classical late Baroque violinist who made her name by traveling all over Europe playing her own music. That was her violin concerto number 6. Piroshka Vitarius was on violin with the Severia Baroque Orchestra led by Paul Nemeth. 127 on this Thursday afternoon. My goodness, it is already 94 degrees outside. And the heat index is getting up to 105 today. So stay cool however you can. Can you believe it is September 17th and still this hot? What is going on? 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
0: Philip Telemann takes us to the banks of a river now, right outside Hamburg, where we get to experience the sights and the sounds of life on the river. This is the Ulster Overture. 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

0: The Ulster Overture by Georg Philipp Telemann, telling the story of a river, the riverbank, in fact, outside of Hamburg. That was his favorite place, and he was kind of collecting the sights and the sounds of that region for that music. The Collegium Musicum 90, led by Simon Standage here on Classical Louisville. I'm Laura Atkinson. Hope you're doing all right on this hot, hot, hot Thursday afternoon. 94 degrees right now. Heat advisory in place. Feels more like 102. Be sure to drink your water. Stay inside if you can. Stay cool. But looks like we might have a little bit of break in the weather after the weekend. 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
0: I'm excited to share the music of this next woman with you for Voices Carry today. She was born into an aristocratic family in Croatia. She was the daughter of a Croatian count and a Hungarian countess. So she was born into this very fancy family. But as she grew older and as she became more and more familiar with the surrounding world, she thought that the lifestyle of the aristocracy wasn't that great. She thought people needed to be educated. They needed to be interested in the world. They needed to work to create art and beauty and political thought. And she did just that. She was one of the very first composers to bring a kind of symphonic song into Croatian music, which is what I have for you today. Ingeborg Dance is the alto with the Brandenburg State Orchestra of Frankfurt, singing a Liebeslied, a love song by Dora Pajacevic on 90.5 WUOL.

That was the German alto Ingeborg Danz singing a symphonic song by Dora Pajacevic called Liebeslied, or Love Song. The Brandenburg State Orchestra of Frankfurt was joining her with Howard Griffiths conducting. Pajacevic, a really interesting composer out of Croatia who didn't live too long. She was about 37 and she died of complications from childbirth, tragically. I'm Laura Atkinson, 206 on this Thursday afternoon. Hope you're doing all right. 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In about 10 or so minutes, we're going to take a stroll with Beethoven. 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A ticketless lecture with advance registration required. Details at speedmuseum.org. And from Udell Botanical Gardens, hosting their annual fall plant sale on September 23rd through the 27th. Guests can find the right plants for fall success while supporting horticultural science and community education. Details at Udell, Y-E-W-D-L-L, gardens.org.

0: Some of cinema's most captivating stories come not from inventing other worlds, but from simply observing the world that is. So it's no surprise that successful composers like Danny Elfman and Mark Isham have wanted to score these movies. Soundtracks from great documentaries on the next Real Music, Saturday at 5 on 90.5 WUOL.
1: We'll hear from Mikhail Glinka next with this overture by Ruslan and Ludmila. Here's the Boston Pops with John Williams conducting on 90.5 WUOL Classical Louisville.

0: John Williams with the Boston Pops, with Mikhail Glinka's Ruslan and Ludmila Overture on 90.5 WUOL Classical Louisville. A Romp Through Nature with Beethoven is coming up next. I'm Laura Atkinson. Hope you are doing fine on this Thursday afternoon. Right now, 2:23 in the afternoon. 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
1: The autumnal equinox in the northern hemisphere arrives on Tuesday, September 22nd. Days are gradually becoming shorter than nights. The leaves are turning colors and farmers are preparing for the final push of the harvest season. You can celebrate the arrival of autumn with music that celebrates the season on Sunday Baroque this week. Sundays from 9 to 1 on 90.5 WUOL and on the LPM app.
0: Well, Ludwig von Beethoven said very specifically that this next piece was more of an expression of feeling than of a description of a certain place or event. But he got pretty specific when it came to some of the instruments in it. We hear the bird song of the nightingale played by the flute. The quail is the oboe and two clarinets are the cuckoo. All of that and more in his Symphony No. 6, the Pastoral Symphony. The Romantic and Revolutionary Orchestra led here by John Elliott Gardner on 90.5 WUOL.

0: Ludwig von Beethoven's Pastoral Symphony, the Sixth Symphony. John Elliott Gardner led the Romantic and Revolutionary Orchestra on 90.5 WUOL. LPM is proud to sponsor Riverside, the Farnsley Mormon Landing, hosting author Albertus Gorman Thursday, September 24th at 6:30 p.m., sharing the life and work of 19th century Indiana painter George W. Morrison. 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
0: I'm Kiana Dell. This is 90.5 WUOL. Happy Thursday. Happy Friday, Junior. Hope you're having a great day, staying cool, staying hydrated in this heat. I'm here with you till 6 o'clock today with music inspired by pianist Bill Evans coming up on Crossfade at 4. Right now, here's an oboe concerto from Richard Strauss. The Dresden State Orchestra plays with Manfred Clement on oboe.

an oboe concerto. Richard Strauss's music played by the Dresden State Orchestra with Manfred Clement on oboe. Rudolf Kemp was conducting. 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Here are the London Mozart Players playing the 29th Symphony of Wolfgang Amadeus Mozart.

0: Wolfgang Amadeus Mozart's 29th Symphony. Jane Glover led the London Mozart Players on 90.5 WUOL. It's almost Friday, and I'm stumbling over my words already. I'm Kiana Dell. Happy to be here with you, despite the slow-moving brain today. Happy to be here with you on my Friday Junior, a sunny 96-degree day, definitely feeling the heat. 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
0: 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Right now, here is George Whitefield Chadwick's Intermezzo, played by the Gowanus Arts Ensemble.

0: George Whitefield, Chadwick's Intermezzo, the Gowanus Arts Ensemble playing with Reuben Blundell conducting. It's just about that time. 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
0: Jean Thorel leads the Singapore Symphony Orchestra with the Thomas Clausen Trio. Pally Mickelberg writes music dedicated to pianist jazz giant Bill Evans. This is the second movement from the Bill Evans Suite, Time Remembered.

Beautiful Time Remembered, the second movement of Palle Mickelberg's Bill Evans Suite. That was the Singapore Symphony Orchestra with the Thomas Clausen Trio. This is 90.5 WUOL. I'm Kiana Dell. Happy to be here with you on a Thursday afternoon. Ottorino Respighi has for us a suite of ancient airs, ancient songs, and dances. It's played here by the St. Paul Chamber Orchestra. Hugh Wolf conducts.

Well, Torino Respighi's third suite of ancient airs and dances, the St. Paul Chamber Orchestra playing, Hugh Wolf conducting. I'm Kiana Dell. Thanks for listening to 90.5 WUOL on your Thursday afternoon, your Friday junior. I'm here with you till 6 o'clock today. Music from Florence Price, The Oak, with the second ending. There are two different endings to Florence Price's piece, and this is ending B. We're going to hear played by the Württemberg Philharmonic. That's a little bit later on. I'm here with you till 6. 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More information on their Heroes for Hope luncheon on September 22nd at themortoncenter.org. 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Details at yewdellgardens.org. This is one of my favorite pieces of music. I think it's so beautiful, and it is really an accurate musical depiction of the sound of water. This is Maurice Ravel's music, ever the impressionist painting a picture for us. This is Jeux d'eau, or Water Games, played by pianist Louis Lordi.

J'adore Water Games. Maurice Ravel's music played by pianist Louis Lordi. What a beautiful piece, and definitely need some water. If you're outside in the sun today, hope you're staying hydrated, staying cool. I'm Kiana Dell. This is 90.5 WUOL. I'm excited to be here with you. I'm here with you till 6 o'clock with music for clarinet and Antonin Dvorak's music from the New World coming up a little later. 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Ticket details and more at loucity.com. As promised, here is Florence Price's music. This is The Oak, played by the Württemberg Philharmonic of Rüttlingen. John Jetter conducts.

the Württemberg Philharmonic of Rutlingen playing The Oak by Florence Price on 90.5 WUOL. I'm Kiana Dell. I'm enjoying my time here on Classical Louisville. I hope you are too. Happy Thursday. Happy Friday, Junior. I'm here with you till 6 o'clock. Colleen Wheelahan joining you then, and she takes you to the bandstand at 8 with music for wind band. Right now, here's some music from Leo Brouwer. This is Canción de Cuna, played by cellist John Henry Crawford and guitarist Gigi.

Canción de Cuna, Leo Brower's music, played by cellist John Henry Crawford and guitarist Gigi. And what a beautiful piece of music on a sunny day. I'm Kiana Dell, happy to be here with you. Here is a sonatina for you.

from an album of piano works by Armenian composers. That was a sonatina from Gekyuni Kitachyan and pianist Shahan Ardzruni playing on 90.5 WUOL. I'm Kiana Dell. Hope you're enjoying your day today. Here's some music from Anatol Liadov, the Royal Scottish National Orchestra playing with Nema Yervi conducting. This is a musical snuffbox.

0: Anatole Liadov's musical Snuffbox. That was the Royal Scottish National Orchestra playing on 90.5 WUOL. Antonin Dvorak takes us to the New World a little later. Colleen Wheelahan joins you at 6. I'm Kiana Dell. 90.5 WUOL is proud to sponsor the Louisville Orchestra, presenting Prokofiev and Brahms Friday, September 25th at 7:30 p.m. at the Ogle Center at IUS. Ziwei Ma conducts Prokofiev's Violin Concerto No. 2, featuring Yevgeny Kutik and Brahms' Second Symphony. Ticket details at louisvilleorchestra.org.
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violinist Danielle Fanfoni with the Real Concerto playing Mauro Dialle's Violin Concerto. On 90.5 WUOL, I'm Kiana Dell. A clarinet concerto from Carl Maria von Faber coming up in just a bit. Antonin Dvorak is next. 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István Kertész leads the London Symphony Orchestra. Here's the second movement of Antonín Dvořák's New World Symphony.

The second movement, the Largo, from the New World, from Antonín Dvořák, the London Symphony Orchestra playing that music. On 90.5 WUOL, here's the first clarinet concerto of Carl Maria von Faber, Janet Hilton on clarinet with the City of Birmingham Symphony Orchestra.

The first clarinet concerto of Carl Maria von Weber. Naomi Järvi leading the City of Birmingham Symphony Orchestra with Janet Hilton playing clarinet. I'm Kiana Dell, Colleen Wheelahan, joining you in just a bit at 6 o'clock. 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Here's the Cleveland Orchestra playing the music of Claude Debussy. This is Games.

0: playful till the very end. That was Claude Debussy's Games, the Cleveland Orchestra playing with George Sell conducting on 90.5 WUOL. I'm Kiana Dell. 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
0: Here's Colleen Wheelahan on the way with Camille Saint-Saëns' Symphony, played by the Liege Royal Philharmonic.

0: by the time he wrote that symphony, Camille Saint-Saëns was already a spectacular and well-known pianist and organist. Of course, he had been such since he entered the Paris Conservatory at age 13. By his mid-teens, he was playing repertoire by Bach, Handel, Mozart, and Beethoven. And the Beethoven, I think, comes into that symphony a little bit. That was the Symphony in A by Camille Saint-Saëns. The Liège Royal Philharmonic was led by Jean-Jacques Kantarov on 90.5 WUOL Classical Louisville. I'm Colleen Milahan, and this is Evening Classics.
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0: Keeping with the theme of virtuosos writing for the orchestra, this is a suite by a fantastic cellist, Victoria Jagling. She had studied with Mstislav Rostropovich for 11 years and then studied composition with Dmitri Kabalevsky. She wrote this suite in 1967, so it's one of her earliest successes. The Suite for Cello and Strings by Victoria Jagling, performed by Rafaela Groms, with the Festival Strings Lucerne, led by Daniel Dodds.

0: Festival Strings Lucerne were led by Daniel Dodds, Rafaela Groms on the cello, in the Suite for Cello and String Orchestra, music from the 1960s by Victoria Jagling.
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0: When violinist Rachel Barton Pine convened two musical collaborators to make an album of sonatas by George Frideric Handel, it was supposed to be a one-off. But it was such a joy that they have continued making music, calling themselves Trio Settecento. You'll hear them showing off their exciting musical rapport on Sunday Baroque this weekend. Sundays from 9 to 1 on 90.5 WUOL and on the LPM app. A little musical recycling takes place in this ballet with originally music by Frédéric Chopin, just orchestrated by Alexander Glazunov. Funny enough, what the ballet doesn't really have is a plot. There's dancers in white on a dark stage. There is a man, often called the poet, who approaches and falls in love with one of the dancers. And that's essentially the whole story. Les Sylphides by Frédéric Chopin, orchestrated by Glazunov, performed by the Berlin Philharmonic, led by Herbert von Karajan.

0: The Berlin Philharmonic was led by Herbert von Karajan. Les Sylphides, music by Frédéric Chopin, arranged for orchestra by Alexander Glazunov.
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4: We just heard Alexander Glazunov's orchestration skills in motion in Les Sylphides with music by Frédéric Chopin. Here's his own original composition, though. Idol number 1, Oria Andreescu leads the Romanian State Orchestra.

0: on 90.5 WUOL Classical Louisville. Horia Andreescu leading the Romanian State Orchestra in The First Idol by Alexander Glazunov. I'm Colleen Wheelahan, and music that makes an impression is what is on the list for Exploring Music this week. A composer of masterful symphonies, an editor of the English Hymnal, an ambulance driver in World War I, and also the great-nephew of Charles Darwin. I can honestly say I did not know that. Ralph Vaughan Williams, a prolific and intriguing figure in music in England in the early 20th century. Exploring Music is weeknights at 9.
1: 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Presenting Lindsay Parrott Sunday, September 20th at 2 p.m., she'll explore the rise, fall, and revival of Tiffany lamps and the forgeries they inspired, a ticketless lecture with advance registration required. 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
0: Before World War I, almost immediately after its premiere, this piece sold 140,000 copies of the vocal score. It was a staggering number in its time, but Samuel Coleridge Taylor did not become wealthy from the music he composed for Hiawatha. He agreed to a one-time payment rather than royalties, so the publisher benefited enormously from that popularity, while the composer, Coleridge Taylor, didn't really get to share in the sales. Here is the overture to The Song of Hiawatha, performed by the RTE Chamber Orchestra, led by Adrian Leeper.

0: The Song of Hiawatha, that was the overture, the RTE Chamber Orchestra, led by Adrian Leeper, performing music by Samuel Coleridge Taylor.
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0: I like to imagine Franz Schubert composing this quintet because someone would inevitably ask him, "Hey, that melody is pretty catchy. What's it from?" And he would say, "A song." And they would say, "Which song?" And he would have to say, "The Trout." This is the piano quintet featuring music from Di Forella, The Trout. The Libertalia Ensemble performs.

0: The Libertalia Ensemble on Evening Classics in the quintet known as the Trout, Die Forelle by Franz Schubert.
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